What's up? What's up? Hallelujah, fam. It's your girl, DJ KP, and I am back for another Soulful Worship Wednesday. Yes, yes, your girl, DJ KP, is here, and we're going to have a good time tonight. Of course, you know I have new music on deck, all the good classics. I got some good Way Back Wednesday moments for y'all tonight. And, of course, just good music and good vibes all night long, y'all. Right here, only on the greatest gospel station in the nation, y'all. As always, friends, I have a lot of good new music that I'm going to be sharing with you tonight. I do hope that you will go check these young artists out, listen to their music, stream their videos. Y'all, download their videos, go purchase some of their merchandise. Definitely want to support them in doing this kingdom work. Some really, really good stuff out there tonight. Also, social media. You know, I love social media. It has its good points, and it also has its bad points. But in terms of good, there was this debate, I guess you would say, about the top 20 best male gospel singers. And I saw lots of different people's thoughts and opinions, but Jonathan McReynolds' list really stood out to me. I think he did a pretty good job and gave a pretty comprehensive explanation for his choices. And I agree. I agree. He even put them into subcategories. And we're going to talk about that a little bit later. But I think he was spot on. I think he nailed it. I'm going to just leave it at that, because there were a couple of people that I thought maybe I could add, but then I don't think I would change his list. I really don't. I want to know what you guys think about it. So y'all make sure y'all hit me up. Let me know what you think. You can reach me at djkp95.3@gmail.com. Let's chat. In the meantime, in between time, let's go ahead and get tonight's show started. We are starting with Madison Ryan Ward. Her song is called A New Thing. You're listening to it right here with your girl, DJ KP. Let's get into it.

Yes, yes, fam. You just heard Jonathan McReynolds and Jamal Roberts. Song is called Still. And before that, we started tonight's show off with Madison Ryan Ward. Again, her song is called A New Thing. Yes, y'all. Johnny Mac, I'm telling you, if you get a chance to check out his video where he's telling you all about his top 20 choices, you really get into it. The categories that he divided them into are aliens, heroes, and the pros. And I like how he did that. Now, the aliens, he said, these are people who scare you. Their voices, their talent is just absolutely otherworldly. It's just going crazy. He listed Daryl Coley, agree. Melvin Crispell, agree. Jay Moss, agree. Like, yeah, they're definitely aliens. Out of this world talent, out of this world thinking, their minds, that the fact that their minds think to do the things that they do and their voices can execute those thoughts, absolutely amazing. And then he went on to talk about the heroes. These are the people that get the job done, right? They come in, if there's something going crazy, something happening, they come in, regular people, handle business. He listed Dietrich Haddon, Zacardi Cortez, Smokey Norville, Darryl Walls in that group. Then we got to the pros. He said, these are the people, you put them on any ticket, you know it's going to be good. Doesn't matter, anytime, if they're on the ticket, if they're going to be there, wherever there is, you know it's going to be a time had. You know it's going to be some ministry unfolding. It's going down, in other words. The people listed among that on that list were John P. Key, Fred Hammond, Jason Nelson, Jonathan McReynolds himself. I agree. Y'all should go check out the list if you get a chance. Go check out his video where he's describing it. It's very, very entertaining. But I agree. I definitely agree. Speaking of these fantastic male gospel singers, right now we got one from his heroes list. This is Darryl Walls featuring PJ Morton. This song is called Amazing, and you're listening to it on the greatest gospel station in the nation with DJ KP.

Yes, fam, you just heard new music by Kiara Shear. The song is called Shine. And before that, you heard Jonathan McReynolds, one of the pros from his list. That song is called Still, and it featured American Idol winner Jamal Roberts. Yes, y'all, can't wait to hear new music from him. He actually has some great music out, y'all. I'm gonna have to get it for you so you can hear it, because he is an amazing singer, and I'm glad that he's able to show his love for God even in the secular realm that he is working in as part of American Idol. I hope that he'll come out with a gospel project at some point. Don't know that for sure, but he definitely is true to his gospel roots, and I can appreciate that. I love that for him. But right now, we're going to continue this praise party. I got some Lena Bird Miles coming up, and I also got music coming up from an alien, right? Got a Way Back Wednesday moment from Jay Moss coming up. Y'all stay tuned. Don't go anywhere. Don't change that station. You're listening to the greatest gospel station in the nation with yours truly, DJ KP.

my. Oh, my goodness. I told you that list that Jonathan McReynolds gave is absolutely perfect. J Moss is definitely an alien. That was We Must Praise by J Moss. Of course, I'm sure you all know, but for those who might not have known, he is part of the Clark family lineage. He is the Moss name. J Moss comes from Mother Mattie Moss Clark, the Clark sisters' mother, and a gospel legend in her own right. So he definitely has something amazing flowing through his bloodline, for sure. Before that, you heard This Is the Day by Lena Bird Miles. Hope you enjoyed those tunes. Right now, we're going to switch gears. It is time for our Songs of Solomon session. Now, this is the part of the show where your girl DJ KP plays you some of the very best love songs. These are songs that could be from your favorite gospel artist, your favorite secular artist, or perhaps even from artists you've never heard of before. But what you can count on is that this will be good, quality, clean music. I'm telling you, it's going to be music that celebrates love in all of its beautiful forms and fashions. I'm talking about agape love, familial love, platonic love, and of course, romantic love. Right now, we're going to kick things off with a Way Back Wednesday moment from Trinity 5-7. The song is called The One For Me. You're listening to it right here in your Songs of Solomon set with DJ KP.

Yes, yes, fam. We started tonight. Songs of Solomon set off with a Way Back Wednesday moment. Trinity 5-7. Their song is called The One For Me. Do y'all remember that song? That was a good one. We followed that up with Dawkins and Dawkins and their song, That Love. Now, for me, I think I would put Dawkins and Dawkins, both of the brothers, Eric and Anton, I'd put them on the heroes list because one thing about it, they are solid. They're going to worship and it's going to be amazing. So I would put them on the heroes list if I were able to add to Jonathan's list. I think sometimes the Dawkins brothers are looked over, but they are amazing, amazing. You should go check out some of their work. They haven't released anything too recently, but some of their work I know you're familiar with because it was very, very much an integral part of the sort of neo soul gospel movement, that sort of genre bending that we like to talk about all the time. They contributed very heavily to that sound and to that genre. So anyway, y'all, we're going to keep this Songs of Solomon set moving right now. I have Kay Marie. She is a newer artist. I really love her sound. This song is called Love Never Ceases. Y'all get into it right now. This is your Songs of Solomon set with DJ KP.

0: Yes, yes, people. I hope you enjoyed tonight's Songs of Solomon session. You just heard Kim, new music from Kim. Song is called One Love. And before that, you heard my girl, Kay Marie. Her song is called Love Never Ceases. Right now, we're about to get back into our praise party, y'all. I got some more songs from heroes, aliens, and bros. You never know what you're going to get from DJ KP. But right now, guys, I got new music from Island Tribe Collective featuring Jonathan Nelson, Sherwin Gardner. This song is called In My Reach. Y'all, I like this one. I really do. You're listening to new music exclusively with your girl DJ KP only on Soulful Worship Wednesday.
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0: Well, family, we did it. We made it to the end of another fantastic Soulful Worship Wednesday. I am so, so honored and happy you decided to hang out with me tonight. I do hope that you will come back next Wednesday and each Wednesday thereafter, where I promise to bring you nothing but the very best in soulful worship, soulful gospel, and soulful inspirational music. I hope you enjoyed tonight's show. I had a fantastic time playing all of these great songs for you. Of course, you know I love sharing new music. Hope you'll go back and listen to Kiara Shear's new song, Shine. Very excited to see what she's got on the horizon. And I hope you also enjoyed our aliens and our pros and our heroes. Yes, I definitely enjoyed finding those songs for you guys, especially the J Moss tune. I hadn't heard that in a while. So I hope that was a good Way Back Wednesday moment for you all as well. Friends and family, I have to let you know, I love you. I love you. I love you. And there is absolutely nothing you can do about it. Not one thing. So if you hadn't heard that today, hear it now. Receive it now. I love you. And there's nothing you can do about it. My goodness, family, I have a couple of scriptures I want to read into your hearing tonight. These are scriptures about favor. We just heard about favor in the song In My Reach by the Island Tribe Collective. Love that song, by the way. And I just thought about favor and how beautiful and awesome it is that we receive God's favor. Oh my goodness, unmerited favor. Because Lord knows we don't deserve it. There's not enough that we could do to ever even try to claim we deserve it. But God, we definitely thank you for covering and keeping us and for your favor that you have placed over our lives. The first scripture is Psalms 84, verse 11. For the Lord God is a sun and shield. The Lord bestows favor and honor. No good thing does he withhold from those who walk uprightly. Psalms 90 and 17. Let the favor of the Lord our God be upon us and establish the work of our hands upon us. Yes, establish the work of our hands. God, we just thank you so much for your kindness, for your favor, your unmerited favor. Lord, we know we don't deserve it, yet somehow you continue to grace us. You continue to cover us. You continue to love us. You establish us. Oh my goodness. You establish the work of our hands. God, you don't withhold any good thing from us. For those of us who are walking uprightly, at least who are trying to walk uprightly, God, we thank you for upholding us. We thank you for keeping us. We thank you for being our sun and shield, our protection, our covering. We bless you now, Lord. We thank you for your loving kindness. We thank you for your unmerited favor. We know there's nothing that we can do to deserve it. And we thank you for freely giving it to us. In Jesus' mighty name, thank you. Amen. Friends and family, I do hope that you will join us next week because I'll be back with more great music. Yes, yes, yes. Right now, we're going to get out of here with another pro. This is Fred Hammond and They That Wait. Until next week, guys, good night.
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How many of you know he's able tonight? 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He's able tonight.

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1: 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Hey!

0: In the choir stand. Where is that? 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
1: In the choir stand. 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
1: Hallelujah praise. All over the room. We worship the Lord. I want us to worship God for just a moment. We talked about one sound. Everybody say one sound. There is a kingdom sound. There is a kingdom sound. Everybody say that. There is a kingdom sound. Say it again. There is a kingdom sound. And I want you to understand this, that there is always a sound that precedes a move of God. Everybody say that. There's always a sound that precedes the move of God. Whenever you will find deliverance, wherever you will find healing, wherever you find a move of God, it is always associated with a sound. I want us to take just maybe 30 seconds and we're gonna sing this song. We're gonna raise it as an offering to the Lord. But I want us to take about maybe just 30 seconds, if you will. Brother, I just want you to minister on that guitar. I want you to raise your hands in His presence and let's just worship God all over this room. Come on, everybody, let's worship God all over this room.

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1: To be honest, I don't know. This time I don't have the answers. I'm just out here trusting God. Sing, Monica.

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1: The song says, I let my praise tell you. Come on, let's have a praise party.

Home of Doc D in the afternoon. We are Tallahassee's highest praise.

0: is there trouble anyway?
1: Is there trouble anyway?
0: Our precious Savior.
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0: refuge. Take it to the Lord in prayer.

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1: Take it to the Lord in prayer.
0: For some things we have not.
1: Some things we have not.
0: Why?
1: Because we have not.
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point to yourself. 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So your act of faith is simply turning around and saying, thank you. Thank you. Thank you. Thank you. It has nothing to do with me. How many know if you just step out on faith, God will honor that and respond to your thank you? As we move, can I ask you a question?

0: Come on, if you're grateful, put your hands together. 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Say, Lord, I praise you.
1: Praise you.
0: Come on, West Angeles. Lord, I praise you.
1: Lord, I praise you.
0: Come on, think about what he's done. Praise.

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Come on, open up your mouth. Open up your mouth and tell him how much you love him, how grateful you are. Come on, open up your mouth and praise the Lord. Come on, don't get tired. Don't get tired. He's worthy of it. He deserves it. He deserves it. Help me, choir.

0: because I'm grateful.
1: Because I'm grateful.
0: Come on, I lift my hands and praise you.
1: I lift my hands and praise.
0: Because
1: I'm grateful.
0: I lift my hands and praise you.
1: I lift my hands and praise.
0: Because I'm grateful.
1: Because

0: Hi, I'm Bobby Jones.
1: Hi, everybody. 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

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Little song says,

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3: 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Your space for peace, praise, and purpose. We are so glad you're here to start your day with us. Over the next hour, we'll fill your morning with powerful worship music, uplifting scriptures, and inspirational quotes to remind you that every sunrise brings a brand new opportunity to live with faith, joy, and gratitude. Whether you're driving to work, making breakfast, or just taking a quiet moment before the world wakes up, this is your time to recharge your spirit and recenter your heart. So take a deep breath, let go of yesterday's worries, and let the light of hope guide your steps today. Now let's begin with a song that reminds us of God's endless love and grace.

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They are new every morning. 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
2: 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John 10:10. 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

0: 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Jeremiah 29:11. 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

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April Hall. You know something? I sure would love to hear Tamala. 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Just stay right there. I'm gonna get y'all signals. 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

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Would you sing to us how he brought you out of that place for you to be looking like that?

Let everything that hath breath praise the Lord. Praise ye the Lord. 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
3: Well, congratulations on you and your wife, man, to go out and have a good time. 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
1: Hey, everybody. This is Bishop Neil Robeson, hanging out at the Blackberry Camp. We got a message for you, straight from heaven. The devil been telling you some stuff, and all it is lies. We've come to tell you the truth. That miracle you've been waiting for, that breakthrough you've been waiting for, the Lord told me to tell you this right here. 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
2: And according to the book of Revelation, chapter 3, verse 7 and 8, not only does he open and shut doors, the Bible says that God sometimes delays opening certain doors or allows other doors to be or to remain permanently shut because of either his timing or a lack of cooperation on the part of man. Now, I really want us to get that because sometimes we might be concerned about whether or not what we have been praying for has come to fruition or materialized in our lives. But please remember this, God opens doors. The Bible says the doors that God opens, no man can shut. And the doors that he shut, no man can open. And not only that, as I said just moments ago, Holy Scripture shows us that God sometimes delays opening certain doors or allows other doors to remain permanently shut because of either his timing or a lack of cooperation on the part of man. And I'll get back to that thought in just a moment. But first, let me say this. Before you were ever conceived in your mother's womb, the Lord God already had a magnificent plan, a magnificent purpose in line for your life. God knew about you before you were ever conceived. In fact, before the foundation of the world, God already knew us. For timing is but a capsule for man, but God is eternal. So he existed in eternity past as well as eternity future. God sees and knows all things. Now that's mighty and extraordinary, but God is an omniscient God, not just all powerful. He's omniscient, meaning he knows everything. God cannot learn anything, for God already knows everything. He knows our uprising and our down sitting. He knows our coming and our going. The Bible says he knows our thoughts before they even get to us. God has a plan for you, and he's had this plan for quite some time, a plan uniquely designed just for you. You are not here by accident on this planet Earth, nor by, for that matter, are you here in this sanctuary or tuned in online by accident. And if you are willing to come to God on his terms, I want to make that clear. If you're willing to come to God on his terms, there is nothing. Now, this might, you might find this hard to believe, but there is nothing that he would not do for you. Amen. Nothing. If you come to him on his terms. In fact, he assures you of receiving his best. And receiving it without failure or delay if we come unto him on his terms. See, every failure or defeat and every instance of lack or plague that has ever occurred in your life occurred outside of the realm of God's perfect will. Anything that you've experienced in the form of defeat or lack or plague on your life was outside of the perfect will of God. Failure, defeat, and lack are nowhere in God's plan or purpose for you. Now, you might find that hard to accept given some of the things that you've gone through in your life, maybe things that you're going through right now. But the fact remains the same. God has not ordered calamity in our lives. Yeah, there will be trouble. Yes, there will be trials. Yes, there will be harder days than others. But God God is a God in his perfect will that is getting you somewhere well beyond what you're experiencing right now. Jesus said, I am come that you might have life. Now, that doesn't sound like God has calamity or struggle. Purpose for your life as a way of life. No, Jesus said, I am come that you might have life and that you might have it more abundantly. God does not set you up. I know some people think that God just don't love you anymore, or that God just doesn't understand how what you're going through, or that God has given up on you, and that things that you have done in life are perhaps so bad that you just can't get God's attention. But God does not set you up to fail. He loves you beyond measure. And there's nothing you can do to make God love you any more or any less. And according to his word, he has no evil thoughts whatsoever concerning you. God has no evil thoughts whatsoever concerning you. In Jeremiah 29 and 11, the Bible says, for I know the thoughts that I think toward you, saith the Lord, thoughts of peace and not of evil, to give you an expected end, that is rather a hope and a future. God say, I got good thoughts about you. And it's not so much a matter of whether or not you deserve those good thoughts. That's just the kind of God he is. The Bible says that it is of the Lord's mercies that we are not consumed, because his compassions fail not. They are what? New every morning. Lamentations 3 and 23. God loves you, church. God cares about you. He has a plan for you. And I know that sometimes it feels like you're in the wilderness or the desert, or it just ought not to be like that or like this. But God still says, I know. He said, I know the thoughts. And he was speaking to Jeremiah, the same prophet in our anchor passage today. He said, I know the thoughts that I think toward you. In other words, don't be confused about this. I know what I have in mind concerning you, thoughts of peace and not of evil, to give you an expected end, a hope, and a future. God's plan for you, bottom line, is success. Did you hear that? God's plan for you is success. Now, everybody ain't on your side. How many know everybody is not on your side? If you don't know that, we need to give you some enlightenment today. Amen. There are people out there hating on you. Some people hate on the preacher. Yeah. You just got to know that no matter who may be hating on you or who is not for you, the Bible says that God is for you. And if God be for you, who can be against you? 1 John 4:4. What we have to understand is that if we have God on our side, everybody else might as well be. God has no rivals, not in politics, not in the church, not in the street, not in your house, not at the bank, not at the courthouse. God has no rivals. He is incomparable. He cannot be defeated. He is insurmountable. That's the kind of God that we serve, and God's plan for you. That kind of God, his plan for you is success. Troubles and trials again, yeah, they will come. Oh, yeah, they will come. I'm going through some right now, but they are so infinitely, or rather infinitesimally small in comparison to the great goodness that God is showing my life, that I might be aware of those problems, but thank be to God, that I have more sense than to pay attention to the gnat that's flying around me, and not see the eagles soaring with me. Oh, amen, somebody. God's plan for you is success. If you receive that, say, I receive that. You know, the devil wants us to have a button-up lip. My grandmama, my mama Cora, my grandmother, she sometimes would say, you know, if you didn't respond right away to her, she said, a cat got your tongue. In other words, you can't talk. What am I saying to you? Don't allow a word spoken over your life, consistent with the word of God, to go unaffirmed. You know, yesterday, I said, ladies, it's time for us to make our confessions, to make our affirmations. And one of them affirmations is abundance comes, or rather avalanches of abundance comes to me now in the name of Jesus, spiritually, temporally, financially, materially, avalanches of abundance. Woo, God. And I like to say it like this from time to time, and I encourage you to say it from time to time. That scripture in Philippians chapter 4, verse 13, I can do all things, not by yourself, not because of who you are, but because of who we are in Christ. I can, please say that with me. I can do. Oh, y'all, come on now. I can do all things through Christ, which strengthens me. Now, come on, bless God like you believe that. The devil ain't got nothing on you. Let me say that two more times. The devil ain't got nothing on you. He has no dominion over the believer. He has no authority over the believer. Troubles and trials may come, but in Christ there is no failure. In John chapter 14, verse 20, Jesus said, I am in the Father. I love this. He said, you know, in fact, in St. John chapter 14, verse 11 and verse 20, they go so well together. Jesus said in verse 20, he said, I am in my Father and you are in me and I am in you. Now that's tight right there. That's tight. I am in the Father and the Father's in me and I am in you. And then in 17:23, I find this absolutely extraordinary. Jesus, right before going to the cross, he said, Father, as he prayed for us, he said, Father, please help them to understand that you love them as much as you love me. Oh, what? That you love them as much as you love me. You're in good hands with Jesus. In Christ, there is no failure. In 2 Corinthians chapter 4, verse 8 and 9, the Apostle Paul writes, we are troubled on every side, yet not distressed. We are perplexed, but not in, despair, persecuted, but not forsaken, cast down, but not destroyed. See, you may be going through something in your home, on the job, in your body, perhaps in your finances or in relationships, you may be going through something, but just be reminded of Paul's attitude of encouragement toward us. He said, we're troubled on every side. Yeah, I'm going through. But you know, when we find ourselves telling people more about our God than our trouble, somehow or another, all of a sudden, the light comes on. Brightness shows up. Oh, hallelujah, somebody. Troubled on every side, yet not distressed. Perplexed, but not in despair. Persecuted, but not forsaken. Cast down, but not destroyed. We are accounted as sheep for the slaughter, Paul said. Sheep for the slaughter. But in all these things, I like this part. He said, but in all these things, we are more than conquerors. We are not just triumphant. We are not just victorious. We are more than conquerors. Come on, bless God, somebody. We are more than conquerors. That's the kind of attitude that we ought to walk out of this place with wherever you are today, that you are more than a conqueror, that God is on your side. Bottom line, Romans 8, 20, 28, Romans chapter 8, verse 28, all things, for we know that all things work together for good to them who love God, to them who are the called, according to, watch this word now, according to his purpose. Called according to his purpose. Those who love God. Now back to my original thought when I said I would come back to this. Back to my original thought about the Lord God opening doors and the Lord God shutting doors. And also the scriptural truth that in his infinite wisdom, God sometimes delays opening certain doors or keeps doors shut because of his timing or a lack of cooperation on our part. Sometimes we are asking repeatedly, perhaps, God to do A, B, and C, D, F, and G, whatever it might be, but we need to understand that sometimes God will shut a door. You know, I can remember, and there are some things that I've asked for from God in my life that I'm glad now, looking back retrospectively, that God did not grant me my request. Oh, amen, somebody. But sometimes the door is shut or remains shut for an extended period, or seemingly there's a delay in manifesting or bringing to pass in your life what you're asking God for, is because maybe there is a lack of cooperation on your part. Now, what does all that mean? First of all, it means that God himself can supernaturally open doors or shut doors according to his will and his purpose. God can step in and divinely, sometimes when it seems like the enemy is on an unbelievable attack against you, everywhere you turn, and just like Paul, we just read about Paul in 2 Corinthians 4 and 8, trouble on every side. Sometimes when the enemy's coming that way, God can shut a door and give him no more access to you. That is, if we are cooperating with him. And it also means that there is no impotence or inability in God in bringing his promises to pass. God can shut doors. He can open doors.

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1: For me, Jeremiah was a young man called by God. Jeremiah was uneasy about the call on his life and the assignment to go talk to God's people on God's behalf. Why? Because of the message that God told him to give them. It was not a good message because they had turned their back. God said they turned their back, not their face, toward him. And God said that I'm fed up, if you will, with that now. And so, Jeremiah, I'm calling you to go tell them the consequences of their action. They are not cooperating with me. I brought them in out of bondage from under the hand of Pharaoh. Oppression for some 430 years, and now that they're out and seemingly should be thanking me for what I've done, no, they're turning their back on me rather than their face toward me. So God asked Jeremiah, in the midst of all that Israel was going through, he said, is there anything too hard for me? God also had previously told Abraham that Sarah, his wife, would have a child, although she was well beyond, you know the story, well beyond childbearing age, some 90 years old. In Genesis chapter 18, verse 14, God also asked Abraham in that particular instance, he said, is there anything too hard for me? I want you to think about what you're going through. I want you to consider the valleys that perhaps that you've been in or coming out of or maybe in the midst of right now. And I want to pose the same question to you that God posed to Jeremiah and to Abraham. And I want you to think about your answer and consider whether or not you really in your heart feel that way. Is there anything too hard for God? On yet another occasion, Mark chapter 10, verse 27, Jesus said, with men, it is impossible, but with God, nothing shall be impossible. For with God, all things are possible. In Luke chapter 1, verse 37, Jesus said, speaking of the same thing, he said, for with God, nothing shall be impossible. So what is your point, preacher? What point am I trying to, nugget of truth am I attempting to leave with you here? My point is, if it concerns a God-ordained opportunity or provision in your life, and God is ready and willing to move on your behalf, then you, not God, might be the hang-up. You and I are the hang-up. If God is ready, you and I may very well be the hanger. We are likely the cause for a shut or delayed door sometimes. In Psalms 84 and 11, the word of God says, no good thing will he withhold from them that walk uprightly. In Psalms 34 and 10, they that seek the Lord shall not lack any good thing. The point is, we must come to God on his terms, if we expect to receive from God what he has promised in his word. If you receive that, come on, bless God, somebody. Hallelujah. If you expect to receive from God the promises that are recorded in the word of God, church, we don't have a choice but to come to him on his terms. At this point, I want to remind you about an incredible happening that I spoke of in part one of this message series just last Sunday. It still rocks my world, if you will, even every time I think about it, let alone when I share it. About a year ago, the Lord woke me up out of a dead sleep. Out of a dead sleep at 3:33 in the morning. 3:33 in the morning. I knew it was God. So I got up and wrote down what had happened. Awaking out of a dead sleep, knowing it was God on that particular day. Then a couple of weeks ago, as you know, and I shared with you, I was on my personal consecration retreat at home by myself for a full week, fasting and praying and meditating and praising and glorifying God. Nobody but me and the Holy Spirit. All of a sudden, in my spirit, church, I want you to hear this. In my spirit, I heard her urging.

0: to go back and check my journal notes to determine what day that was when the Lord woke me up. This was about a year ago when he woke me up out of a dead sleep at 3:33 a.m. This was during my consecration time, as I told you on last week, and it still rocks my world to this very moment. When I looked at it, when I checked it out, it was actually exactly 333 days to the day from the time, the beginning of my consecration week, to the time a year back almost when the Lord woke me up at 3:33 in the morning. Now, I know that was not coincidence, because well after being awakened that morning all year long, up to this very time right now, the Lord has been dealing with me and bringing back to my mind that morning when he woke me up at 3:33 in the morning. Church, I want to tell you what's going on. I'm not uncertain at all about what's going on. What is clear in my heart is what I shared on Facebook Live on last Monday at 3:33 p.m. There's a portal of heaven open about us, and what the Lord wants us to do, no matter your circumstances. Jeremiah was in prison. But God said, no matter your circumstance, no matter what you're going through, good, bad, or ugly, or otherwise, God says, now is the time to call on me. And there was a guarantee behind it. He said, I will answer you. If you receive that, come on, bless God, somebody. I will answer you. And I've been asking God. You might remember a couple of months ago, the Lord impressed upon my spirit. I think I was in Orlando or Jacksonville at the time on a Monday with Lady on Honey Bunte. And the Lord impressed upon my heart, and I came back that next Sunday and shared it with you that if you don't step out, George, I don't have anything to work with. I keep on reminding you of that because I know that what the Lord is saying, just ask me. See, some of us perhaps have given up on God in some areas. Maybe it's something to do with your health. Maybe it's something to do with your children. Maybe it's something to do with your spouse. Maybe it's something to do with your job. I don't know what it might be, but I know within my heart that just like God told Jeremiah to tell them, call unto me. Literally, that is translated, call for me. It means acknowledge me, turn to me, and ask me. Church, I want to encourage you. I don't know your dilemma. I don't know your situation. I don't know your aspirations. But now is the time to get serious with God. God, I believe, is ready to open a door for you that has been closed for a long time. And I believe that the Lord right now is ready to shut some doors that needs to be shut. If you receive that, come on, bless God, somebody. I am determined in my heart. I know it may sound like when I'm making the offertory appeal that I'm excited about the money. No, I'm not excited about the money. But the only excitement that I have about the money, and thank God for those who give, is because of what the money will allow us to do in ministry. And God knows I'm grateful for those who have sacrificed and who have generously given. But you know what the Lord is doing? He's saying, George, you remembered what I told you. I just feel that in my spirit. No, he's not talking to me audibly, but I have the witness in my spirit that when I told you, if you step out, I have something to work with. What I'm telling you now, church, that was not just for me. There's something going on in your life. It's time for you to trust God. He said, call unto me. What does it mean? To acknowledge him, to turn to him, and to ask him. Jesus said in Matthew 7:7, ask and it shall be given. Seek and you shall find. Knock and the door shall be opened. God told Jeremiah to tell them, ask or call unto me and I will answer you. That's a promise, y'all. If we go to God on his terms, we have a promise. He said, call unto me and I will. Now, we know God don't lie. If there's a shortcoming, if there's something not coming together, like the word says, it's on us. It's never on God. What I'm trying to encourage you to do is when you go back to your job tomorrow, when you get back home today, when you give thought to some of the things that you're going through, just remember that God has made you a promise. He said, if you come to me on my terms. In John chapter 14:14, he said, ask in my name and it will be done unto you. I believe that when the Lord told Jeremiah, call unto me and I will. That's an affirmative, church. That's a definite thing. I will. But now we must do it according to how God has said.
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1: 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For more information about the church, you can call us at area code 850-219-9950. I want to take you in now to a lesson that I taught some time ago on procrastination. You know, there are some times in our life when we just procrastinate, doing the things that we know that we need to do. And I trust this morning that from this lesson, you'll get some pointers on how to break that habit and that spirit of procrastination that may be existing in your life. I hope you'll be blessed and be challenged by this lesson. I'll be back with you at the end of the broadcast. Let's look at another example of procrastination in the scripture. Acts the 26th chapter, verses 28 through 29. Here Paul is in the court of King Agrippa, and Paul had given his testimony. It was a convincing testimony. Somebody say convincing. Because one of the most convincing story that you will ever have is the personal move of God in your life. Do you understand me? The most convincing story that you will ever have is not what God has done in Brother Baker's life, but is what God has done in Sharon's life, what he has done in Annika's life. That's the most convincing story that you will ever have. Somebody say amen. Somebody say amen. Praise God. And Paul had given a convincing story of his personal experience with God. It was so moving, so touching, so compelling that King Agrippa said, "Paul, almost you persuade me. Your story have gripped my heart. It has gripped my mind, my emotions, but I'm going to put this off for another day. I'm just not there yet, Paul. I'm not ready to make that commitment." So what did King Agrippa do? He put that off for another day. There

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You see, one of the things that with God, amen, is that God has to be invited in. Glory, glory. The devil, amen, entraps. Y'all, oh, the devil entraps, praise God. He doesn't need an invitation. He sets up traps, amen. He plants vices, amen, to ensnare you. But God has to be invited in. Oh, praise the name of the Lord our God. He has to be invited in. And amen, as compelling, amen, as the story was, and as gripping, amen, as the story was on the heart of King Agrippa, God would not, amen, break down the door of his heart. He had to open up that heart door and say, Lord, come on in. But he didn't do that day. That day he did what? He deferred it. Everybody said deferred it. He put it off for some other more convenient time. I'd like to say to you that there is no other convenient time to serve God than, let me say that again. There is no more.

There's no more convenient time to begin to give your life to God than when? Thank you very much. Oh, praise the name of the Lord. So we see two examples here of procrastination in the Word of God. There are lots of problems with procrastination, and we're going to look at some of these problems just now. Number one, here's what procrastination does. It limits our potential. Our potential is our ability to do, the power, the strength, the enthusiasm, the vigor, the idea, the concepts that we have to do. Procrastination.

to do things. Here's what James Michener says. Don't put off for tomorrow the things you can do for today. Because if you enjoy doing them today, guess what? You can do them again tomorrow. Oh, praise the name of the Lord our God. So procrastination limits our potential because it robs us of time to do things. And when we don't have time to do things, amen, we'll never ever know what we'll amount to. Procrastination makes the difficult more difficult. Oh, praise the name of the Lord. If you want to make a job seems mighty hard, just keep putting it off. Praise the name of the Lord. If you want to make a job seems difficult, just keep doing what? Putting it off. Look at your neighbor, tell your neighbor, do it now. Tell your neighbor, do it now. Praise the name of the Lord our God. Here's a couple of things that I want you to note this morning if you're taking notes. Putting off easy things make it difficult. When you put off easy things, it makes it difficult. That's just a mental mindset that when you put off the things that are easy, it makes it difficult. So what do we do with the easy stuff? Just do what? Just go ahead and get them done. Get them done. Praise the name of the Lord. Putting off hard things make them what? Impossible. Because we'll tell ourselves that we'll never have time to get to them. Hallelujah to God. Why are you teaching on this subject, Pastor? Amen. Because I know procrastination robs us of our ability, amen, to get things done and to be all that God wants us to be. Procrastination, one of the other problems with it is that it hinders the works or the work of others. It hinders the work of others, especially when we are working in sequence. If I am depending on Sister Sharon to do something that needs to get done before I can do my stuff, and she keeps putting it off, then what happened to me? Praise the name of the Lord. I never get it done because what? Not because I don't want to do it. Not because I can't do it. But because, amen, what she has to do, amen, has to be done before I can do it. Amen. So procrastination hinders the works of others. If you're working in a team, someone is depending on you, you've got to lay the foundation. When you keep putting it off, when you keep putting it off, you mess up the whole system. Amen. Amen. Praise the name of the Lord. Procrastination provides only a short relief. It provides only a short relief. Praise the name of the Lord. I should do it today, but I'm going to put it off for tomorrow. It's only a short relief. If you got to do it, you got to do it. Hallelujah to God. I said, if you got to do it, you got to do it. The relief is only temporary. It doesn't fix anything. Oh, praise the name of the Lord our God. Here's what is coming after you. There are the things that we have put off from yesterday that we need to do. We just need to do it. Everybody say amen. Amen. Procrastination steal our time. Here's a little poem from Gloria Pitzer. It said, procrastination is my sin. It brings me nothing but sorrow. I know that I should stop it. In fact, I will tomorrow. That's the amen slogan of a procrastination. Procrastinator, what? Tomorrow. Tomorrow. How do we overcome procrastination? How do we overcome it? Now, not tomorrow, but now. Let the church say now. How do we overcome
procrastination now. Number one, don't make it respectable. Praise the name of the Lord. Don't make it respectable. Don't make it respectable. The Bible calls it what? Number one, don't make it respectable. The Bible call it what? And slothfulness is a nice word for what? Everybody say that? Praise God. Don't make it respectable. Procrastination is slothfulness. And slothfulness, amen, encaptures and encapsulate laziness. Praise the name of the Lord. We should be mad and upset with ourselves when we procrastinate. Amen. Praise the name of the Lord. How many of you hold yourself accountable? How many have ever sit yourself down and talk to yourself? Huh? Praise the name of the Lord. When you sit yourself down and talk to yourself, this is one of the things that you should talk to yourself about. I need to get it done now. And that's not good enough. Amen? Praise the name of the Lord. Develop a right value system. Develop a value system, amen, that is right. We read the parable of the Great Supper. In the parable of the Great Supper, the invitees, we saw three invitees in that parable. They all had their own priorities. One says, amen, before I'll accept the invitation, I just got to go see this piece of land. The other one said, before I can come, let me go try out these donkeys, amen, that I just bought. Oh, praise the name of the Lord. Then the other says, amen, man, I just got married. Amen. I got to do my honeymoon. Their priorities were different, praise the name of the Lord. They had gotten an invitation, they had received an invitation, but the way that they view things, the way that they view in the invitation that they had received for the supper did not cause it to rank, amen, high above the things that they had to do. What does Matthew 6:33 tells us? But seek ye first, everybody together, the kingdom of God. And all his righteousness and what? All these things shall be added unto you. We must have a value system that says God is what? God is what? God is number one. He is first. Oh, praise the name of the Lord. Our value system must be right. God must be number one in everything that we do. Oh, praise the name of the Lord. On your job, God must be number one. Oh, praise the name of the Lord. Let me say that again. On your job, God must be number one. An employee who has God as number one, amen, in his or her life will be the best employee. Hallelujah to God. Are you with me this morning? Are you with me this morning? So if I am going to break procrastination, then my value system must be right. It cannot be a value system that says my pleasure is ultimate. Everything else comes second. Oh, glory, glory, glory. Because if that is the value system that we have, there are times when there are things that we need to do that won't bring pleasure, but it's very important that we do them. There are times, amen, when we need to do things that the pleasure, Sister Johnson, in doing them right now is not there, but if we do them, the pleasure will come later.
Oh, praise the name of the Lord. So our value system can't be one that say, I must pleasurize myself in every time, at every instant. There are times, amen, when our value system must say, there are greater principles that I have to live by that exceeds and supersedes my immediate pleasure. Sister Mac shares a story with me, and I was sharing this recently with somebody about a young lady that she, when she just started her business, she was doing a loan for this young lady, 23 years old, buying her first home. And she said the young lady shared with her, said, there were times when I wanted to go to the mall to shop, and I couldn't go. She said, I literally cried tears. She said, I cry. Us men couldn't understand that. Amen. But maybe there are some ladies who can identify with that. She said, I literally cried tears. Why? Because she recognized that she had a higher thing, amen, that she was shooting after, and she could not afford, amen, the immediate pleasure of going to Dillard's and shop. Amen. Praise God. So our value system, look at your neighbor and say, neighbor, our value system must be right. Number three, we must develop and follow a list of priorities. We will not do the most important thing unless we know what it is, the most important thing. Praise the name of the Lord. So one of the things that I've started doing daily now since I started full time 2 weeks ago, amen, is that I make on a daily basis a list of stuff that I need to get done. And some at home and some as I go down the street. And as I get them done, you know what I do? I cross them off. Oh, praise the name of the Lord our God. Not only must we do it daily, but we must do it, amen, weekly or monthly. You know, we bought a new printer at the house, and

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1: $50 rather, because I waited too long. Well, I said, should I just send it in? But I said, no, right here at the top, it said for, and when they look at the receipt, amen, and they're going to calculate, because I immediately got out the calculator and start adding up the days, and it had exceeded 45 days. What am I telling you? Procrastination will cause you money. Oh, praise the name of the Lord. Hallelujah. Putting off that brake problem will cause your whole brake system, or perhaps a new car, or perhaps somebody's life. I want to tease our mind to understand the importance of urgency, to understand the importance of I need to hit it, amen, right at the right time. Number four, remove the reward until the job is done. Don't reward yourself. Don't pamper yourself until you get the job done. Number six, challenge your excuses. There are some things, amen, in my personal and my professional life that I don't like to do. And when I try to put them off for tomorrow, I've got to say, John, why are you putting them off? You've got to challenge your excuse. Challenge them. Why am I putting them off? Am I putting them off just because I don't like doing it? That's not a good enough reason. There are many things that we'll have to do in life that we don't like to do. Oh, praise the name. Oh, let it go till tomorrow. Why tomorrow? Is it because tomorrow is better? Or is it just because I want to goof off today? Or is it just because I don't like doing it? Today is perfect to do, and I don't like doing it. That's why I am putting it off for tomorrow. Challenge your excuses. Challenge the excuses that you raise as to why I can't do it today. Sometime when you challenge them, you'll find out that there's no validity to your excuses. Number seven, amen. How do I, amen, overcome, amen, praise the name of the Lord our God. It says jog your memory, praise the name of the Lord. But amen, seem like a skip up there, but let me say this, divide and conquer. There are some jobs that you have to do that are so big. And because they're so big, amen, that you just say, oh man, I just can't get that done. Break the job down in manageable pieces and say, today I'm going to get this done. This week I'm going to get this done. Because if you keep looking at it, you'll never ever get it done. It is big. It is huge. You know the time. You know the effort it's going to take. And everything about the job said, oh, you're never going to get it done. But when you said, amen, praise the name of the Lord, this is how I'm going to do it, amen, you'll get it done. Get ready to give the house a good thorough cleaning. You say, oh my God, amen. How am I going to get it done? Room by room. Amen. Room by room. Praise the name of the Lord. Hallelujah to God. I'm going to clean this room today. And tomorrow I'm going to clean this room. And then the next week I'm going to clean this room. Divide and conquer. Get it done in manageable portion. And when you get it done in manageable portion, you're going to feel good about yourself. Challenge your excuse. I said divide and conquer. Everybody understand that concept? Break large jobs into small pieces. Break large jobs into smaller tasks that you can get done. Look at the job and say, today I'm going to get this portion done. Next week I'll work on that. And then the following week I will work on that. And by time you know it, the task that had looked so insurmountable because it was so big, because you have broken it down into manageable pieces, amen, or into manageable tasks, you have gotten it done. Develop

0: routine. And here's what I'd suggest to you. Develop a routine to do the things that you don't like doing. We don't have to get a routine for the things we like doing, right? I like doing them. That's a piece of cake. I'll do them. But the things that are difficult, develop a routine to do them. Which means I'm going to discipline myself. I'm going to discipline myself to do the things that I don't like to do. Confirm procrastinator. And, you know, I know folks who are in school, that, you know, in the academic world, procrastinator is a big thing. We've been there, we've done that. One of the things with procrastinator is either feast or famine. Your back is up against the wall. You got to get it done. That research paper is due when? Tomorrow. And you had it from when? The beginning of the semester. And how much have you done? Squat. Amen. And so for the next 5 hours, you don't want to see nobody, don't want to hear nobody, don't even want to know that anybody else live, because it's either what, feast or famine. That's how procrastinator live. Praise God. But it's perfect for sending up your blood pressure. It's perfect for not doing the best that you can, because you have no time to reconsider, to evaluate. Amen. You just got to do it and pass it in. So develop a routine, especially for the things that you don't like to do. Set aside a place to do your most important work. Some folks can't work at home. Some folks can only work at home. Some folks have a certain place in their home where they work best. Some people can lay up in the bed and work. Some has to get up and sit at a desk. But set aside a place to do your most important work. This is where I'm going to pull myself. I'm going to discipline myself that in this spot, in this room, I am going to get my job done. Amen. Because when you set aside a place to do your most important work, it puts you in a frame of mind, amen, that makes you more productive in getting your things done. It says then, stay out of sight. Stay out of sight. Turn the phone off. Tell people, don't bother me. For right now, I got some stuff to do. Don't bother me. I don't want to hear a chick or a child or a cry. For the next 4 hours, I'm going to give myself to this important task that I need to get done. Amen. Everybody must have some time for themselves. One of the things that I'm recognizing, you must have a time for God and you must have a time for yourself. Let me say that again. It's important that you have a time for God and then a time for yourself. Not the children, not your husband, not your wife, but yourself. Amen? Praise the name of the Lord. Because if you don't set a time for yourself, you do everything else for everybody else and you do nothing for yourself.
1: Well, I'm delighted that you have listened to the broadcast, and I trust that something was said that has given you some practical insight on how to master and overcome procrastination. I'd like to pray with you now and for you that God will surely open up your eyes and help you in your struggle as you deal with procrastination. Father, in the name of Jesus Christ, I certainly give you thanks and I give you praise, and I ask now, God, that you would bless us all and help us, Lord, in our struggle to overcome procrastination. Help us how to be fervent in spirit. Teach us how to be fervent in spirit, to be watchful, and to be ever ready, God, to do a good work. May you encourage the hearts and the soul of my brothers and my sisters this morning, giving them strength to face the task and every challenge that is ahead of them. We certainly give your name praise and glory, for we ask it in Jesus' name. Amen. Well, thank you again, friends, for listening into the radio broadcast Hope for Today. Hope for Today came to you from New Hope International Outreach Ministries, located at 3426 Crawfordville Road, right here in Capital City, Tallahassee, Florida. 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Again, that mailing address is New Hope, 3426 Crawfordville Road, Tallahassee, Florida, 32305. Until next week, this is Bishop John E. Baker saying so long and walk.
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1: Tallahassee City Commission Seat 5 needs Diane Williams-Cox to represent the people and businesses of Tallahassee. 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
1: Thank you so much. 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The world embraces confusion. For those of us who know that Jesus is Lord, we're glad to be saved. 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You know, I've been in a lot of situations

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1: For you, oh Jesus, don't feel anything different when he begins to do miracles. Jesus, there's power in his name. Jesus, you ever been about to be in a car wreck and you called him? Jesus, in the hospital. Jesus, just a month ago I didn't even know I was dying until they woke me up. I woke up and I had oxygen on my face and IVs in my arm, and my family was flustered saying, I said, what's wrong? What's wrong? I said, we were losing you. My O2 had dropped to 40.

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1: Happy Thursday, everybody. I'm Abby Walton in the WCTV newsroom. Here's a look at some of the stories we're following right now. Florida's childhood literacy rates are improving statewide, but experts say there's still work to be done. The Florida Chamber of Commerce released its annual report highlighting third grade literacy rates in all 67 counties. Overall, those literacy rates came in at 60%. That's up 3% over last year. According to the report, the biggest improvements happened in rural counties. The report says the two biggest factors hindering literacy rates are chronic absenteeism and poverty. Sarasota and Walton counties recorded some of the highest literacy rates this year, while Marion and Gadsden counties recorded some of the lowest literacy rates but have improved from the previous year. For the latest news, weather, and sports, make sure you stay with WCTV on air, online, on our WCTV Facebook page, and now through our WCTV News app. From the WCTV Newsroom, I'm Abby Walton.
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2: And good afternoon, Tallahassee, and welcome to Respect Yourself, where we have meaningful conversations about people, issues, and ideas shaping our community. I am Liz Marbury, and it is always a privilege to spend time with you. Now, before we begin, I just want to say a sincere thank you to Reverend Holmes for the opportunity to host the show today. And also, I want to extend a sincere appreciation to our city commissioners on behalf of Dr. R.B. Holmes and Dr. Gloria P. Holmes for all five members of the city commission for their unanimous 5-0 vote supporting the street naming honoring Reverend and Mrs. Holmes. This sign may mark a location that the lives of Reverend and Mrs. Holmes have helped so many generations. And let's face it, their service has touched not only our church, but education, businesses, healthcare, and civil rights, along with our community. So we are certainly grateful to not only the city commissioners, but we're grateful to the community at large. So I just wanted to say thank you. And while we're on that subject, I wanted to announce that we have, of course, had our awesome pastor here at Bethel Missionary Baptist Church for now 40 years, and we are going to celebrate that with an amazing anniversary. And we have an outstanding list of activities for everyone to participate in. On Friday, we will have... On Friday, that is October 9th, 2026, we will have our pastor's luncheon celebration at 12 noon. That'll be at the Leon County Civic Center. Now, on Saturday, October 10th at 12 noon, we will have our First Lady Tea. That will be at the Women's Club of Tallahassee. And Saturday, we are going to have an anniversary reunion. That's going to be at 5 p.m. at the Bethel Family Life Center. Now, please put this on your calendars. Also, on that Sunday, October 11th at 8 a.m., we will have Reverend Dr. Alfonso Jackson, Jr. He's a pastor out of the Second Baptist Church in Miami, Florida. And then at 10 a.m., that same Sunday morning, October 11th, we will have the Reverend Al Sharpton here to speak at our anniversary. So we are grateful for that, and so please put all of those on your calendar, and please be sure and join us. So we are going to take a short commercial break, and then when we come back, we have a special treat for you. We have the candidate for Tallahassee Commission Seat 3, Tom Derzer-Polsky, here today. So we will be right back. Please join us in just a moment. Thank you.
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2: Okay. Hello, and welcome back. I think my first guest is going to be Tom Dzierzapolski. As I said, he is running for Tallahassee City Commission C3, and here to help with this interview is our own Reverend Dr. R.B. Holmes, Jr.
8: Thank you.
2: And welcome, Mr. Travolsi. While we're waiting on Dr. Holmes.
5: Okay, Reverend Holmes, you're on.
8: Hey, Tom, how you doing? Tom?
9: I'm here. Can you hear me?
8: Yeah, talking a lot, but I'm glad to have you with us.
9: Yes, thank you. I'm traveling back to town, so I'm in the car, but I'm glad to be here.
8: Okay, yeah, we're getting the static, but just kind of talk. Oh, somebody hung up.
9: I'm here.
8: Okay, just talk to my friends. Okay, kind of give them your correct name and spelling, and then let's go from there.
9: Yes, sir. I tell you, that's one of the biggest questions on the campaign trail when I'm meeting folks is, how in the world do you say that name you got there? First, I want people to always feel comfortable calling me Tom. I want to be out working with the neighborhoods, with our communities, and serving folks. My last name is pronounced Dzierzapolski, and so it's a big old long. My heritage is Polish. My grandfather was from Poland, and so Dzierzapolski is how you say that name.
8: Well, Tom, talk to the audience. This is your first time on with me. Respect yourself. Talk to the audience about your vision. If you are elected to the city commission, what seat is that? That's seat three. What seat is that?
9: Yes, sir. Well, listen, my approach to this campaign and to serving the community is really in line with the way I was brought up. My grandmother told us you have two hands. One should be sufficient to serve yourself, and the other should be used in service of others. And my mom and dad, they lived that example. That's how they raised us kids. And for the past 25 years, I've just been quietly serving the community on various boards, trying to help address some of the issues that our communities face. And for me, as a person of faith, after Christmas, I was contemplating the year ahead and in our community and how to serve. And I really felt like the Lord put on my heart that I needed to take a more public step in leadership. I needed to step up and frankly, try to bring some peace and some unity to build bridges within our city commission so that we can put some of that fussing that happens to bed, but then also between our city and county. And what I observed is, and the way I feel is, when the city and county are unable to get along well, when the city commission has conflict and strife, that really causes people to suffer, because that causes our community to stall out. We are not moving forward together. We are not growing jobs. We are not fighting crime. We are not looking at affordability. I mean, folks can't afford to live anymore. And rather than talking about some of the things that they get tangled up in, I want to shine the light back on the people that we are sent there to serve and make sure that they are the focus of our conversations and of our efforts. That's sort of, you know, a quick version of why I was compelled to run and felt like this was the time and place for me to serve in this way.
8: What kind of results are you seeing? What's some of the feedback you've seen from the community?
9: Well, I'll tell you, when I'm out in neighborhoods meeting people, that what I'm mainly hearing is that it's refreshing to hear people talk about unity, about building bridges. There is a desire to see our economy grow, to see good-paying jobs. It's very clear to me, just very clear to me, talking to folks that live in our community, that they are hurting and struggling, and that affordability, the cost of living, is just out of control. And you know, I think sometimes when Reverend Holmes, you know, I have a business and I've been able to generate a good income for my family. And I think sometimes leadership in government, but in many ways across our community, they forget what it's like and how important it is to have another $20 that week, $20 bill, right? So if there are things that we could do on the city commission to lower utility costs, to be more efficient, to put a little bit more money back in people's pockets, that may seem like a small gesture, but for that person that's trying to figure out whether they pay their light bill or buy groceries, whether they buy their medicine or they buy groceries, whether they put gas in their car or buy groceries, that $20 helps answer that question. They can now perhaps do both. And so I don't think that we should dismiss the importance of progress and of reducing costs and making life a little more affordable in Tallahassee, because it makes a big difference to people's lives.
8: I talked with you yesterday, we had a robust conversation about food deserts and affordable housing.
9: Yes, sir.
8: In the so-called poor zip codes in Florida and in Tallahassee, in the state of Florida. We live in a place where there are real food deserts, and there's a lack of affordable homes. How can you motivate corporate America businesses to invest in the inner city to close the food desert gap, as well as health disparities?
9: Yeah, listen, I enjoyed that conversation. And the type of leader that I am is the type that wants to bring folks together with innovative ideas, private industry and public and nonprofit and faith leaders. And so I want listeners to know that before you come in and say you have a solution, you need to meet with people. Like our conversation yesterday is not going to be the last conversation we have when I'm serving and leading. I need counsel. I need to know what's happening on the neighborhood, in that block, in that community, and then couple that with the resources that the city has available, state and federal grants. And then here's something I believe I bring to the table is private industry experience. Recognize the opportunity and the power to build relationships and make introductions to Publix, Winn-Dixie, Aldi, set meetings and find out how a public-private collaboration may be able to help address these issues. And Reverend Holmes, I operate, and this is something I'll have to learn to have patience, but the business world operates at the speed of business. And our communities that are suffering need that kind of attention and that kind of speed, that kind of focus, that kind of determination to solve problems faster for people. You can't study things for 12 months and then come up 6 months later with a proposal and come up 6 months later with an RFP and come up 6 months later finally with food in the communities that we need it. So to me, I have a great sense of urgency to work with our partners to help solve these problems. And I don't want to be back in 4 years trying to get reelected having done nothing but make promises. You've got to show people that you mean what you say and that your word counts and you're going to get stuff done.
8: And Tom, why is that so refreshing? Because I've talked with many politicians over the last close to 40 years, and they have the same preamble about when I get in, I'll be accessible, and then some of them are not accessible until the next election. Well, you know, I'm not going to pick on anyone, but there are a few city commissioners such as Diane William Cox has always proven to be accessible to her constituents. Curtis Richardson always accessible. And then when you look at the county government, you know, outside of Carolyn Cummins and a few others, they get in those positions and they become ivory towers, and they kind of block out citizen participation. So,
9: right.
8: How can you guarantee the citizens that they did not just an election? After you get there, we go back to business as usual.
9: Right. Well, my perspective on leadership is that it happens outside of City Hall, and that you should be as a commissioner in the city. I was at Griffin Heights Neighborhood Association meeting on Monday night, and in that meeting they introduced me. And a gentleman there said, hey, we're glad you're here, but people come through here all the time during election season and we don't ever see them again.
8: Mm-hmm.
9: And I said, how often do you meet? And he said, 12 times. And I said, I will commit to you when I'm serving, I will be here at least 6 meetings a year to connect with this community and make sure we are hearing you and understanding the real.
8: Are you still there?
6: Yes, I'm still here.
8: Okay, I know we've got to miss that. That's good. Let's talk about your vision to close the food desert in inner cities that's been here for the last 5 decades. Once the Frenchtown and Bond community lost their sense of culture and economic vibrancy, how do we bring those communities back to be similar of what's happened in the north side? As you know, in the north side, there's urgent care. There's emergency room, there are nice restaurants, there are nice hotels. And how could we replicate that in Frenchtown and the South Side?
9: Well, I think it comes with renewing and restoring and investing in our historic neighborhoods and returning them to the vibrant, healthy communities that they have historically been. I don't know that I've thought of this phrase, but I started using it as I move about the city. It's very clear to me that there are neighborhoods that have been forgotten, that the community, the government has moved on. And the shiny new thing is always exciting to look at and see, but you got to take care of what you have too. And the people in Frenchtown and on the South Side pay taxes too. They invest in their community. They

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1: So we got to look at how we can accelerate urban infill. If there are empty lots in neighborhoods, how do we develop programs so that we can build more homes that are affordable so that our families could actually live in the community that they work in, that they can live down the street? And think about, Reverend Holmes, what this does for our schools. We know that occupancy in a lot of schools is down. We see some people moving off to charter schools, but if we have that neighborhood that is thriving around that elementary school, if we have that neighborhood that is thriving around that church, and people are there to serve and volunteer and coach Little League sports, basketball, baseball, that helps restore and rejuvenate a community. And then when that community is thriving, parallel to that, they want to live someplace where there's a grocery store nearby, where there are good parks nearby that is safe. So I think it's not just one thing, but it's a rejuvenation of what we used to celebrate.
2: And Tom, many of us don't have the money that Mr. Horton has. He's a
1: right.
2: tremendous, successful builder. He's building thousands of homes in the south, the south side of town. South of Wood in particular, and I can admire that entrepreneurial spirit. But how do we bring in minority entrepreneurs, developers who have the same vision, but not the deep pockets? You know,
1: yeah.
2: How do we create a synergy where young African Americans and others that want to get into the industry? It may not be like Mr. Horton and other big builders, like my good friend Steve Gazzini, but yet they have the vision, the ideas, the integrity, but hard for them to break into that market.
1: Yes, sir. So I think what I've observed when I was in the military, which is, think of it as being a big government operation, right, is oftentimes the head of the organization. So in the military, Washington, D.C. would send us solutions, but they were not the solutions we needed. And so the reason I relate that to housing is to say, if we have affordable housing organizations, which we do in Tallahassee, for veterans, for all sorts of programs, and then the Florida Housing Finance Corporation is headquartered in our city. We're the head of government for the state of Florida. And we have these bodies coming up with programs, but they're not inviting those developers to the table. They're not inviting the tradesmen, the HVAC, the plumbers, the electricians. I believe we need to get those teams around the table and then look at the resources we currently have, the programs we currently have, and figure out how to modify them or how to create a new program that works and pulls everybody together. And I'll tell you, as a simple example, my friend is a builder, and he, again, I have a ton of respect for Mr. Gazzini. He makes continuous and large investments in our community, not just that benefit him, but that benefit others. And I don't have anything against folks that are creating jobs and building homes. What I'm suggesting, though, is like my friend, who's an independent builder, he just wants to build the next home or two or three, right? Yeah, he can't afford to buy 1,000 acres and put all that infrastructure in. So we have lots of builders just like that gentleman, that's an independent builder that would love to participate. And what I hear from them is, I don't have deep pockets and I can't pay attorneys and engineers again and again and again to fuss with the city over some simple questions or some simple changes that are needed. And what we need to do is create an environment where our city staff is encouraged to almost, I call it Chick-fil-A service. You know, there's a difference in service at Chick-fil-A than an old McDonald's, in that when we look at what a developer wants to do inside our city, in particular in our historic neighborhoods, and that they get priority service. They get accelerated support. If you need to come out and have something inspected, it's the next day. If there's a modification, they'll even come back and help you later that afternoon after you make it. But creating an environment that says we're here to help you and support you, because as you help rejuvenate our neighborhoods, we see the impact that has on our community. And so I want to see us put a focus on supporting our independent, smaller builders.

0: and restore neighborhoods. And what that does, it also brings more housing to the market, right? And so when you have greater supply in the marketplace and it starts to exceed demand, then you get to see those prices start to come down. I think it just takes leadership that makes it a priority and brings people to the table and says, hey, this is also an urgent issue. You know, we can't contemplate this for 5 more years. We need to move with urgency because our communities need it.
1: Yeah, I appreciate that because, we lead in the Bethel Church and the other churches. We have enough land to build 300-plus homes for homeowners. You know, I'm a capitalist. I believe
0: right.
1: in helping folks to buy some dirt and build a home where they have equity, like we did in Carolina Oaks. But trying to get through the system to be sensitive that, hey man, here's a church that's trying to build 300 homes on the south side and on and outside of Frenchtown. That has
0: right.
1: been a troubling process. Although we get support, but you got to pay more in bass, fix sheriff. So we put a lot of money in the ground, you know, but yet putting that money in the ground for the zoning, and you never get the building up. So we're looking for with other pastors and entrepreneurs, how do we get similar treatment that the big boys, the big girls get?
0: Well, I think this is where leadership comes from an elected perspective.
1: Yes,
0: and I don't try to disparage people. I think that there needs to be a healthy relationship between our city manager, the assistant city managers, and the elected body, a healthy respect, meaning we represent the people of Tallahassee, and we provide direction and say, you know, these are priority areas, and we want to see you accelerate, improve, support, and apply the resources of our talented city staff to helping these projects thrive. And if, you know, remembering that they work for the city commission, not the opposite way around. And I told you, my parents probably named me properly. Thomas is my name on my birth certificate. But of the disciples, you know, I really am doubting Thomas, not in my faith, but when I'm saying, oh, you can't do that, or we can't, that's when I lean in and, okay, hold on. Why? What is the obstacle? Explain to me what we have to fix, modify, change, what resources we need to bring to bear to make this happen, because I'm not just going to turn around and walk out of the office when you say no. That's when I really get interested. Say, so, okay, hold on a second.
1: I gotta let you go, but when I talk to you and look at your resume, Tom, as they say, community service, this is impressive. You have served as a former board chair of Red Cross, and Red Cross is really in the village, in the community, bringing hope and survival to people. Your board member tell us the symphony orchestra, which is a way of impacting upon and impressing us that symphony, orchestra, music, art is so important to the quality of life of communities. And
0: yep.
1: then you're a member of the Fellowship of Christian Athletes, and then you vice chair of one of my favorite organizations, Goodwill Interests in Industry, Big Ben. Then you're part of this village. And you own TSC Foundation. Tell us in a minute why you got involved in these organizations, not as a paid staff person, but as a volunteer.
0: Yeah. So, you know, for the Red Cross, I owed the Red Cross. They flew me home as a young sailor when my grandfather was dying. The Red Cross serves the military also, and if you have a tragedy back home, they will bring you home very quickly and pay for it. So as a young man, I wanted to repay that through service. I believe in the mission of Goodwill, and I believe that when through their job training programs, to get your CDL license, nursing certificates, et cetera, when that donates to the Goodwill and they sell those goods, they take that money and reinvest it back into great jobs. Tallahassee State College Foundation. I want to help them raise as much money as they can so we can get scholarships in people's hands for college degrees and job training. In Disc Village, I'm moved by their juvenile diversion program. Rather than, hey, let's get a kid and lock him up, you know, that kid might need some help, some counseling. What they do for drug intervention and help people get the medicines they need to combat addiction and that poison in their lives. So each of those organizations have had Fellowship of Christian Athletes, as an example, the mentorship that occurs on our public school campuses through what we call huddles, where young men and women are mentored in a way and in an environment that they want to be at. You're not asking them to go over to the church. They're out there at football practice, baseball practice, volleyball. So these are just things that move my heart and then compel me to get involved. And I'll tell you, and you know this, Reverend, when you're serving in the way that the Lord has called you to serve, it's not work. The joy you get from it is what fuels you and motivates you to continue. So it, frankly, over 25 years, I don't feel like I've worked as much as I have received the blessings of being involved with these great organizations.
1: I think that is worth the footnote, and I know you're a very modest man, but I wanted to, you know, in the midst of your being the co-founder and president of Bo Stern, you give a lot of time to this community. Also, my last question, I said last question about 5 minutes ago, to you did something a few weeks ago, and you put in the newspaper how you supported Talitha Edwards when she was attacked by some politician. You quoted Michelle Obama, but you said, when they go low, you go high. And you paid for that advertisement.
0: Yes, sir.
1: Where did that spirit come from?
0: Well, I don't like dirty politics, and I don't like seeing anybody get attacked. It's not in my DNA. And my experience with Talitha started before the campaign, and she is somebody that I respected deeply. And even though she was a candidate, and I was too, all throughout the campaign, we remained friendly. We wanted to support one another. I didn't have a big team. She would take pictures for me. And she just has outstanding character and integrity. And even as she was being attacked, and there are many things about the president and Ms. Obama that have inspired me, but I will never forget that quote. And when I saw how she behaved, I thought, this is what the First Lady meant when she said, when they go low, we go high. This is what it means right here in action in real life. And so I just, as a friend, I wanted to honor what she represented and the message that she brought to the community through her campaign of positivity, of focus, of respect and integrity. And those are the types of leaders I want as counselors. I've asked Talitha, if I'm able to win, will you be in my ear? Will you help me lead? Will you keep me informed? Will you be an armor bearer in my life so that I serve with integrity like you could serve? And so that's why it meant a lot to me.
1: Tom, just talk to you. Okay, thank you, sir, for being with us. Radio audience, if you want to contact Tom, it's tomfortallahassee.com. tomfortallahassee.com. Thank you, my good friend. We'll talk to you later. Thank you for being
0: with
1: us.
0: Yes, sir. Thank you, Reverend.
1: Thank you. Thank you. Let's take a break and we'll come right back.
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1: My friends, thank you so kindly for being with us. I'm going to thank Tom Zapowski for his interview. I have now with me online, and he's gonna probably shoot me about this non-verbally, though. Bishop Marcus McCoy out of Orlando is one of our outstanding young pastors who are really committed to social justice, community empowerment, voter registration, mobilization, and participation. And he has the intestinal fortitude, the integrity, the insight, the intelligence to bring together leading pastors across the state of Florida to sing from the same page. And I was in a meeting with him a few weeks ago with leading pastors, and I told him, and all of us said, and we were so impressed to have this young giant in our midst. And we must embrace younger leaders and let them lead the way. And one thing about Bishop Pastor Marcus McCoy, he doesn't get the big head. He has a big heart. So my friend, thank you for being with me today.
0: Thank you so much, Reverend Doctor. It is an honor and a privilege always to be invited to be a part of all that you are doing. And I say thank you so much, and I stand on your shoulders.
1: Well, we're standing on yours, my brother. Let's talk about the call we had last week with leading pastors. Talk to the audience as relates to the purpose of that call and the camaraderie and the spirit of agreement about what is the best path forward for us to change the politics in our state.
0: Yes, sir. Yes, sir. Well, good afternoon, Tallahassee. Honored to be again with you all. And so the work that we are doing is nothing more than a continuation and an adding to the work that Reverend Holmes and so many of our forefathers and foremothers have done. And so in an effort to be unified this election cycle, we thought that we would reach out to all of the leading African-American denominational organizations that have present in Florida. And Pastor Holmes, I'm just going to go through all of their names because we want to celebrate each of them. So we have the African American Episcopal Church with the 11th Episcopal District, Bishop Marvin Zanders, the African Methodist Episcopal Zion Church, Bishop Dwayne Walker, the Christian Methodist Episcopal Church, the 5th Episcopal District, Bishop Clarence Kelby Heath, the National Baptist Convention, the Florida General Baptist Convention, Reverend Dr. Carl Johnson, the Progressive National Baptist Convention, the Florida State Progressive Baptist Convention, Reverend Dr. Mel Harris. Then we have several members and jurisdictions of the Church of God in Christ, the East Central Jurisdiction, the Southwest Jurisdiction, the Florida Western Jurisdiction, all of those serving. And then we have the National Baptist Convention of America in the person of Reverend Dr. Brian K. Brown, the Pentecostal Assemblies of the World with Bishop Newton, the Church of Our Lord Jesus Christ with Apostle McCoy, the National Primitive Baptist Convention with Elder Dr. Chris Burney right there in Tallahassee, the Church of God by Faith, the Church of God by Prophecy. And then we have local alliances, the African American Council of Christian Clergy, Buffalo Central Florida, and of Miami, and then, of course, we have the National Action Network and you, Dr. Holmes. And so all of those individuals came together in a unified way to say we are great individually, but we are better together.
7: And that's the mantra that we are working on. And the thought is, let's all come together with all of our resources and engage our community to really get out and vote this election cycle. There is so much at stake on the ballot, not only the individuals that we'll be electing, but amendments like Amendment 3, and we all need all hands on deck. And so this effort is being put together, again, by all of these leading denominations. I do want to also recognize the Conference of National Black Churches, Dr. Richardson, mm-hmm. They're out of New York. But we're coming together on a strategy call. It's going to be on Monday, September the 28th at 7 p.m. So if you are a part of any of those churches or not, maybe you just hear it and want to join the efforts, we invite you to join us Monday, September the 28th at 7 p.m. Eastern Standard Time. It's a Zoom call, and you can register for the Zoom at FloridaBlackChurchVotes.com. Again, that's FloridaBlackChurchVotes.com. This is a very important time, and we want all that can and will to join in the fight with us.
1: Bishop McCoy, you also with Equal Ground and your legal team, you were involved in filing a very important lawsuit as they sued the redistricting and the dismantling of black seats in the state of Florida. Where is that lawsuit? Has it been resolved? What is the next step?
7: So we are still in litigation, waiting on the judge or the courts to make a determination about where we are. We tried to get a stay to make a decision to keep everything in place before this election cycle, but they ruled that they would not do that. So the fight is still going on, and we believe that historically that we have the winning side, that we're on the winning side. And so we're just prayerful in this season. And for those who know the words of prayer, we're praying in this season that God will touch the heart of those judges and those that oversee our judicial process to make the right decision. They have already admitted that things were not done in an integral manner. And so it's just coming upon them to make sure that they see this all the way through. So again, the case is still in litigation. We have not gotten a final decision as to where the decision, you know, will be, but we're praying and believing that it will fall in our favor.
1: My good friend, the last election, I think the primary, what, about 22% of the people showed up to vote? Is that those numbers accurate or inaccurate?
7: Yes, sir. Yes, sir.
1: 22%?
7: About 22%, yes, sir.
1: No. What is the strategy of our clergy leadership, our community organizations, our civil rights organization, our Greek organization, knowing they were all nonpartisan? Let me put that out, that we're nonpartisan, but we do have our preference on who we feel ought to be the next congressperson, the next U.S. Senate, the next governor, and the next judges. So why do you think the voter turnout was so dismal, and how can we put together a mechanism to at least get that to 75%?
7: You know, Dr. Holmes, if I had the answers to that, they would pay me more. But what I will say... What I will say to that is we need all hands on deck. That is why I am so thankful to God that these leaders have seen this pivotal time and we are coming together. No one can do it all by themselves, but collectively, if we would work together, I believe we can see a turnaround. And so part of that strategy, as you mentioned, is to ensure that not only are we going to the polls, but we are ensuring we're taking individuals with us. That is going to be key. We have to make sure that our homes are 100% voting homes, our communities are 100% voting communities. When I say our communities, making sure your block, you know, the people down your street and up your street, is nothing more than reaching out and saying, hey, are you all in participating? Have you voted? And if you haven't voted, You can do vote by mail. You can do early voting. You can come in my car, get in my car, and I'll take you to the supervisor of elections. That's the critical strategic plan that has to, everybody on the local ground has to be getting at least five individuals. So that's yourself and five others ensuring that they are voting this election cycle. And with that strategy, we do believe that we can get at least 75% of the electorate from a black perspective engaged. And if we do that, we do believe we'll see a turnaround within the course of the political landscape in Florida.
1: My good friend, the fear about mail-in ballots, the Supreme Court gave us a victory of this week. Talk to the audience about why mail-in ballot is still safe and will be counted.
7: Yes, they will be counted. So for those of you who are concerned about the mail-in ballot process, don't be concerned. Your ballots will be counted. But I will say this, if you are concerned with anything, you can still take it to the supervisor of election where you are. And so do not allow fear to stop you. And that's the tactic, not only of the political landscape that we are dwelling in, but that's the tactic of the enemy to stop us to doing what we need to do. And so I admonish and encourage everyone, you can still vote. You can still vote by mail. You can still vote early. All of the avenues are there. Yes, things are becoming more restrictive in the upcoming election season, but until that happens, we can still do what we need to do. And I encourage each of you all to take advantage of the opportunities that are afforded in voting early. Don't wait until election day. I know some of us, and I, you know, if I could just be honest, I used to wait until election day. I liked going on election day, but I've learned that so much can happen between now and election day. It's easier to go ahead. And for those of us who are uncomfortable going in public spaces, go ahead and do the vote by mail. Or you can vote early in your local municipalities, depending on when early voting is. But I'm encouraging everyone, please do not sit this election cycle out. Ensure that you are voting, and not only you, but making sure at least five others are voting as well.
1: My friend, how does the Haiti deportation, inhumaneness rise to the level of political advocacy in the state of Florida in particular?
7: You know, Dr. Holmes, it's important. Dr. Martin Luther King, I said it like this, an injustice anywhere is an injustice everywhere. And so we at this particular juncture cannot look at that situation as if we are far off. Those are our brothers. Those are our sisters. Mm. That is our community. And, you know, there's an old adage that says when they came for them, no one would do anything. And then they went through all of the thems they came for. And then when they came for me, there was no one to help me because no one helped anybody else. So it's very important that we look at this as a community and that this is a strategic attack against you. I know you may not feel that way, but it is. And sooner or later, some of the tables are going to turn in our direction as well. And we're going to want some help then. So I'm telling you, get involved. Dr. Holmes is doing a great job in advocating. We have literature available. This is not the time to stand on the sidelines of apathy, but this is the time to get engaged, knowing that when we collectively, this is historic, when we collectively come together as a community, change does happen. And so all we need to do is take the power that lies within and ensure that we are using it for the good of not just one, but for all.
1: My beloved brother, we are asking the Florida Chamber of Commerce and the United States Chamber of Commerce to join us in urging the United States Senate to act. The House has passed H.R. 1689 with bipartisan support, legislation that would extend TPS status for Haitian until April 2029. Now the Senate must act. So Congress has moved, and Congress has passed a bill for the extension, and also the bishop on Tuesday, September 22nd at noon in Tallahassee, pastors, civil rights organizations, college students, community leaders, and concerned citizens are invited to gather peacefully at Senator Rick Scott's office for a pray-in, not a fight-in, not a cuss-in, but a pray-in. The gathering will draw attention to the letters and telephone calls made concerning Haitian families and encourage Senator Scott and Moody to respond. And also Bishop, there was a bill was introduced by U.S. Senator Ed Markey, Massachusetts, alongside companion support and co-sponsors like Cynthia Blunt from Rochester. So they got a bill floating in the Senate called Senate Bill 4814. So we have some movement there. We just need the Senate to define their courage, what I call, John F. Kennedy called, profile in courage. And to push this legislation forward and extend temporary protected status for Haitians at least until 2029, so we can figure out a pathway to citizenship, or for France and United States coming together to clean up all the drug infested areas of violence in that country, Haiti, and then folk can come back. I'm asking the Chamber of Commerce to get involved, my dear brother, because Haitians pay taxes, they run businesses, they go to our schools, they are caregivers, they are teachers, they are nurses, they are doctors, they are lawyers, they are politicians. And so they're not a welfare group of people. they are contributing to this state of Florida and this country. So how can we continue to raise the temperature to say to Senator Scott and Senator Ashley Moody, who is running for re-election, why can't you push your colleagues to pass the extension?
7: Yeah, Dr. Holmes, I want to applaud you again for the valiant work that you are doing around this area and keeping us abreast of all that is happening. And all those that are in listening ear, we have to do our part. We have to put public pressure on these individuals because, let me tell you this, for others, they are making a way. Now, they'll say a lot of red tape, we can't do this when it comes to certain people. But for other people, I'm not going to say who those other people are, but you know,
1: right.
7: They'll make all kind of excuses as to what can be done and should be done. And for this community and for our community, the same needs to be. We can find all the reasons to be divided, but I want us to find all the reasons we can be united. And so I need everyone to take advantage of the opportunities that are being afforded to advocate, make phone calls, Facebook posts, social media posts, call it out, bring it into the light, and let us have a discussion about why certain decisions aren't being made regarding certain valuable people of our community. And we can't wait until tomorrow. We have to do it today. So thank you, Dr. Holmes, again, for continuing to lift this issue up. And I will continue to do my part, and I encourage everyone else to continue to do their part as we seek justice and equality for all.
1: Well, again, my brother, I commend you for being able to bring leading clergy, and everybody as a leader in their respective areas, but for you to be able to corner the respect and honor of the leading pastors to come together as one. I think that is the spirit that can change Florida. And I still believe so goes Florida, so goes the country. I tell everybody, Marcus, that Project 25 has been implemented completely and thoroughly in the state of Florida. You look at Project 25, look at Florida. From voter oppression to denial of vaccines, to banning of books, eliminating the teaching of Black histories, to lowering our university standards, you name it, all that part of Project 2025, and it has been implemented fully in the state of Florida. So hopefully, what we're doing now, we can open blind eyes and encourage the fearless that this is our last round to save Florida, to save the country, and to develop an immigration policy that not only for South Africa and Norway and Norway and Denmark, but also Haitian, African, Syrian, and other folk who just want to come to this country to make a decent living for their families and for their future.
7: Yes, sir. The ball is in our court. Now is the time. We have an opportunity, Florida, to really make a difference and to change the course of years of regression and oppression and suppression. And I don't want to suggest that we get one particular person in office and everything is going to change. But I am saying we get the right people in office who are concerned about the whole and not a subsection, it can start the change. And so I encourage everyone to let's put our hands on the plow and let us move forward in unity, knowing that when we do, God will get the glory.
1: My friend, I appreciate you. Thank you for your advocacy, your dedication, and your commitment to the democracy. Thank you.
7: Thank you, Dr.
1: Have a great weekend, my brother.
7: You too, sir.
1: I'm going to now I'm called on Liz Martin. I'm kind of emotional about talking about the church and pastor anniversary and the great things that the church is doing for this pastor as I celebrate in Ms. Holmes' 40 years here and the church celebrates 156 years. I'm going to ask, start crying, so I'm going to ask Liz to kind of talk about the events coming up and even the name of the street.
8: Oh, well, thank you so much for the opportunity, Reverend Holmes. Yes, we are excited about our pastor's 40th anniversary here at Bethel Missionary Baptist Church. And, of course, it's the church's 156th anniversary. So we have, yes. We are excited, and we have a lot of special things planned for not only our pastor, but our First Lady as well. So we hope that you all will come out and support it. Now, for our pastors, we have the Pastor's Luncheon Celebration at 12 noon on October 9th. That's at the Leon County Civic Center. And for our amazing First Lady, we have a First Lady Tea. That will take place on Saturday, October 10th at 12 noon. That will happen at the Women's Club of Tallahassee. Also on that Saturday, October 10th at 5 p.m., it's an anniversary reunion. Now, for all of you who have attended school at, say, Bethel Christian Academy, Phil Collins, just every version of what Bethel Christian School was, please come out and celebrate this anniversary with Pastor Holmes. He would love to see you again, and so would Mrs. Holmes. Of course, for those of you who don't know, First Lady Holmes was instrumental in the school as well. She served over there in many roles, so she would love to see you all as well. So please come out and attend that anniversary portion as well. Now, we're not finished yet, so hold on to your hats. On Sunday, October 11th, beginning at 8 a.m., we are going to have Reverend Dr. Alfonso Jackson, Jr. Now, he's a pastor out of Miami, Florida, from the Second Baptist Church. And then, after we hear an amazing message from him, we're not finished. We have the Reverend Al Sharpton at 10 a.m. That's Sunday at 10 a.m. So we are expecting to see you all. Thank you so much, and we will hear back from Reverend Dr. R.B. Holmes, Jr.
1: Well, you didn't mention the name, the street name, and I'm just humbled about that. But I cannot speak on it because I'm just so humbled about it. So thankful for the City Commission holding 5-0
9: name of Sweet Africa, me and Dr. Gloria Holmes. So I'm going to let Liz talk about that because I'm so emotional.
8: Yes, I just want to extend a thanks on behalf of both Reverend Holmes and Mrs. Holmes to the City Commission for that amazing 5-0 vote. We are so grateful to you. We are grateful to all the people who came out to the City Commission to participate in that voting process. We are thankful to our church members. We are thankful to the community as a whole. Many kind things were said on their behalf. And I just want to say thank you so much to our welcoming community. We look forward to the sign going up and just everything that that sign represents. So thank you, Tallahassee, for all the support that you're giving to our amazing pastor and our awesome First Lady. Thank you so much.
1: Thank you, Liz. You said it better than I can say it without crying, but I do want to thank Mayor John Daly for his vote. I want to thank Diane William Cox for bringing that on the agenda. The several people in the community recommended this. I want to thank Jeremy Matlow for his support. I want to thank Commissioner Curtis Richardson for his support, and Commissioner Jackie Porter for her support. I want to thank the city manager and all those who worked to make this happen. This is not about me and Ms. Holmes. This is about the quality of work that we're trying to do in Frenchtown and in the entire Tallahassee community to build hope, create jobs, build home, end the gap, end the health disparity gap, bring a first-class grocery store in this community, build strong education institutions, strong families, and strong communities. So this is not about Bethel. It is not about us. It's about the kingdom of God. Jesus said in St. Matthew, the 5th chapter, verse 16, let your light so shine before men that they may see your good works and glorify your God who is in heaven. Brothers and sisters, all that we do, it is for the glory of God, not for the glory of man or woman. Because God can deal with glory. Sometimes glory gives us a big head. So I want to thank my anniversary committee. I want to thank the good people of City Hall and the people of Tallahassee who thought enough of us to name this street in our honor. And I tell you that we will continue to work as long as God gives me health and strength to be about our Father's business. Because Jesus said, work wise day, night cometh, and no man can work. So God bless you. What a comprehensive show. If you, whoever you see, wherever you go, tell them Reverend Holmes said, what about it? Respect yourself. Talk to you later.
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you testify for a minute? 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Hallelujah. 95.3 Doc D in the building on a Triple T Thursday, September 17th. How are you? Big shouts out to Reverend Dr. R.B. 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Got a big show planned for you, that Triple T Thursday mix. Oh, yeah. I feel like tapping them toes today. May open up the phone lines, take your requests, and just have a whole lot of fun. Captain Miller from the TPD is going to join me on the show today. We had an amazing Chiefs Corner on yesterday. He's going to let you know what's to be expected tomorrow with the Frenchtown Rising. Got a home game this weekend, so we're going to learn all the traffic routes and just be informed on what's happening this weekend. It's all about being safe. The Doc D Show on Tallahassee Stella nominated gospel station. You know what it is. Hallelujah.

New music from Michaela Desiree. It's called Stand. Speaking of new music, y'all, I don't want to stop on this Triple T Thursday. Here's the latest from Lisa Noel Smith and the Brown Singers. It's called Goodness on the Doc D Show.

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Lisa shouting on a Triple T Thursday. Vincent Bohannon, am I reading this right? 88 degrees? Is it cooling down? It must be. I hope we keep that weather this weekend with another home game for those Florida A&M Rattlers. I got all the updates you need coming up in just a minute on Tallahassee's number one gospel radio show. You know what it is. It's the Doc D Show. Let's go.

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is from Luther Barnes. 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Cold and steady at 88 degrees. 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So let's come on out and enjoy Bragg Memorial Stadium and all things that are FAMU in support. Those Florida A&M Rattlers.

0: 911 reminds us to be strong, courageous, and not to be afraid. And even not to be discouraged, for the Lord is with us wherever we go. I need to prophesy to you today real quickly to let you know the Lord is with you. No need to worry. In the low place, he's with you. On the mountaintop, he's with you. I come to encourage you. It does not matter who has walked out of your life. 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
1: 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Y'all stick around because we got that toe-tapping Thursday mix in just a minute on Hallelujah.

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Youthful Praise, right here on Tallahassee's number one gospel station. Y'all, coming up, I'm going to be talking to Captain Damon Miller Jr. from the TPD and get all the information we need concerning this weekend. Y'all stick around. It's the Doc D Show. He's not-

New music from Bishop Marvin Sapp, y'all. He's not finished. Here's Kirk Franklin off the request lines, an oldie but goodie. He's able, and in just a minute, the captain from the TPD is going to join me right here on the Doc D Show.

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0: Tallahassee's highest praise.

Yes, sir. 95.3, 89 degrees. Right here in the capital city in just a minute. Captain Damon Miller Jr. from the Tallahassee Police Department is going to join me on the show. We're talking all things FAMU. Big weekend plan. And we want to know what we need to know to stay safe. It's the Doc D.

0: Dwayne Harvey, Daisha Wright, Heaven, right here on 95.3. Well, every Wednesday morning, 8:30 a.m., we have the Chief's Corner, where we talk to Chief Revel and many, our Director of Communications, Alicia Hill, and many folks from the Tallahassee Police Department, so we can hear what's happening in our community. Many things happen over that weekend, and we get a chance to hear it directly from the office. And on yesterday morning, we had an opportunity to talk to Captain Damon Miller Jr., who I didn't know has a MEAC ring. Yeah, former player there at Florida A&M. Actually played under, who was his quarterback? You know him, Coach Quinn Gray? Yeah, was actually his quarterback. And we talked and found out a lot of what's happening in the community. And when I asked him about this weekend with the Frenchtown Rising and the game, he had a lot of information to give us. But I had to play the March 100 first, and this is how it went. You know, when you hear that March 100, that bring back old memories, don't?
1: Man, you hear them through the phones that call the white whales. Man, that's all I need right now.
0: I had no idea that you actually played for the Rattlers, and Coach Quinn was your quarterback.
1: That's about what Terrell always said. That's my quarterback, man. Yeah, man. Quinn actually got me. We got a MEAC and a HBCU national championship.
0: Really?
1: With Quinn? Yep.
0: Do you remember what year that was?
1: 2000, I ain't wore that ring in so long. 2001, 2002, something like that, around that time.
0: Wow.
1: 2001.
0: Wow.
1: So we actually won the MEAC in 2000 and 2001. But yeah, man, Quinn is, matter of fact, Quinn's in the Hall of Fame. He's in the Hall of Fame. He's in the MEAC Hall of Fame. I have no doubt that one day he'll be in the Black College Hall of Fame. So, man, he's a good guy. I've known him for years. Always level headed. Even when he went to the NFL, came back and just, you know, always encouraging us, whatever. So, yeah, he's a good guy.
0: Man, so it's perfect that you're sitting in for the Chief, because right now that leads into this weekend and all the traffic and everything that's going to be happening. Got a Frenchtown Rising, too. That's a free event. Big shouts out to Kenneth Barber and all the folks there in Frenchtown, Mount Olive, and everyone responsible for the Frenchtown Rising. So what do we need to know about this weekend? We don't have a nose game this weekend.
1: It's not a doubleheader. Praise God from all whom blessings flow. Goodness gracious.
0: Last time we had a doubleheader at the same time.
1: So, and then we have another one on the 26th. Doubleheader. But for this week, we by ourselves. We got the whole city to ourselves. So Frenchtown Rising is from 6 to 10 down in historic Frenchtown. They have events there. And that next day will be the game. We'll start at 7 p.m. So it'll be a night game, and a lot of people asking, "Why is it night?" I think it has something to do with the TV contracts, and too, a lot of people fell out last year, so I don't know if it's a combination of the two or it's just the one with the TV contract. But Tennessee State's coming into town, so we're gonna go ahead and bite them up and snake back home like we used to all the time.
0: Yeah,
1: so, yeah,
0: try that's to get gonna a be a winner. Good game.
1: It is. Yeah. I think just the atmosphere and. You know, the cannon is back for those who didn't come to the game before.
0: Oh, listen, I saw the president out there. They let her do it.
1: The cannon is back.
0: I don't care how much you get ready for it, but every now and then you might slip up and forget. Boom.
1: I always like it because if I bring somebody to the game for the first time and I don't say anything and I see it and it hit them, like, boom, I'm like, hey, welcome to Bragg.
0: Yeah, I know that's right. What position did you play?
1: I was a punter.
0: Okay.
1: I was a punter. So I went to FAMU High, graduated there in 2000, but I hurt my knee. I was a DN, wide receiver, tight end. At FAMU High, you play everything. So I really couldn't do anything after that, so I walked on at FAMU and started for 3 years. So that's my legacy at FAMU. But yeah, I've been a rattler all my life.
0: Wow. Captain Damon Miller Jr. in the building with the Chief's Corner. So this weekend, let's be prepared for that. All of the traffic there with the Frenchtown Rising downtown Frenchtown. But game day, we know that those streets going to be – when those streets start getting blocked off.
1: We always get there maybe like 3 hours before. But, of course, you know, some people who haven't been to this first home game, the traffic pattern has changed. So you
0: can
1: longer – before you could come down the old Wanus Way, excuse me, which is now – after Gibson Way, and then make a left on Old Okaloosa Street, which is now Dr. Carolyn Rowland's Way.
0: Yeah.
1: So you can't make that left there anymore, and then make a right on Perry Street to get into the to the stadium. So all booster traffic has to come through the north side and come up Rudy Trudy Perkins Way.
0: Okay.
1: Old Gamble Street to then go down Perry Street to get into the stadium.
2: Oh, man. Okay. We're going to post on our Facebook page as soon as I get the links from you showing the new pattern. Because you know them boosters, man. They want to get there and get their parking spot.
1: I tell people, there's an old guard and new guard. And in between, you don't mess with the old guard. The old guard. I told my preacher this, too. I said, that's the people who give. That's your money. And that's people that participate. So you don't mess with old guard.
2: Yeah, man.
1: Not at all.
2: They're going to be at the tailgate. Yeah.
1: And also, even though it's going to be kind of dark out there, please hydrate still. I mean, it's still going to be hot out there, humid and everything. So it's going to be hot. So please hydrate. But we will have emergency service out there just in case someone does fall out.
2: All right. Well, why are we on football? I don't like to bring up bad news, but I heard that y'all lost y'all flag football game to the fire department. The fire department.
1: Come on, man. A feeling they have. I have to tell people, I need to see your 5 digits. If you employ it at Central Tallahassee, every employee has a 5-digit number. I said, what's your 5 digits? I think they got recruited recruits off the street or something.
2: No, they ain't winning recruited.
1: They did good. It was a friendly game. We always play. I forgot the score, but we play at Gene Cox Stadium.
2: Okay,
1: it's a free event to everybody. We invite everybody to come out next time. But we have food vendors out there.
2: Oh man.
1: Chief Sanders and Chief Revel are graduates of Ricketts High School.
2: Yep.
1: So the Ricketts High School band and cheerleaders are out there as well.
2: Wow.
1: Cheering us on. It was hot, but we had a good time. But we always have it's always good to have a little friendly banner with our with TFD, and we play them in basketball as well. I think the last time I played, I beat them. So I got to slide that in. We beat them. I came back and beat them. But we always just have these little friendly games just to get out.
2: Yeah,
1: you know,
2: man.
1: And because we always pretty much see each other on bad days, you could say. Because we're dealing with a traffic crash or a fire or something like that, whatever. Mm-hmm. But just to come out there and just to have fun and just do something for the community as well. So just come on out next time. We'll let you know next time we play something. I think they're really good in baseball and softball, too. We play the softball. The city has a tournament to where all the different divisions, sections of the city, kind of come together and mess apart.
2: Mm-hmm.
1: So they're really good at softball. We are too, but they're good. But yeah, we'll always try to post and let everybody know what's going on with us. But next time we play them, so hopefully we'll win next time. I'm gonna be the coach next time. So,
2: so y'all winning?
1: Yeah, we're gonna try to get in it. We claiming it right now.
2: Nothing wrong with that. And last but not least, man, on Chiefs Corner today, we got to talk about Forensic Science Week, and that starts next week.
1: Yes, these people are the ones that really help us get these crimes solved. They're all civilian unit. You normally see them wearing all black and driving the big vans. And so sometimes people say, well, if the van shows up, then it's bad. Well, sometimes and sometimes not. We're just trying to gather evidence. But they are very instrumental in fingerprints. They're trained on things that we're not trained on as far as looking for blood splatter.
2: Mm.
1: Shell casings, directional bullets and everything like that. So they're really instrumental. We really couldn't do a job without them. So we really appreciate them. And I always say I try to tout our civilian employees at TBD, not just forensics, but, the secretaries, people who work in HR. I mean, that's your money. You don't mess with your money in records and other divisions there. But the Forensics Week, a lot of times we as officers always get the praise.
2: Yeah.
1: And we don't give them the praise. And so we just want to make sure that we just highlight them. So if you see a forensic technician out, and they're very approachable, just say, hey, thank you for what you do as well. They'll be driving the big vans, wearing all black. So we just want to say thank you to them.
2: Now, that's one of the favorite shows in my household, that Forensic Files.
1: Oh,
2: and seeing how how in the world when people think they've gotten away with doing bad things, and those little simple mistakes, those little one little things, and forensics are able to put it all together.
1: Yeah, during the FSU shooting, there's some pictures. Well, you saw normally you see maybe one or two on scene.
2: Mm-hmm.
1: If it's a big scene, but it seems like all of them were out there. Gathered everything, because you have to understand it was such a big scene, that Florida State and Florida State shooting. So they were instrumental in that as well, as far as capturing everything for us, putting pictures, shell casings, blood and everything else like that. But they have to be out there in it. And we just make sure that they have the proper training and also the support system as well, because Chief is real big on officer wellness and also just wellness for the whole department in general. So
2: because y'all work together, mm-hmm, right, for that common goal.
1: By definition, one of the chiefs, you say we all really suffer from PTSD because we're seeing stuff all the time, but it just, we have to compartmentalize that stuff and just move on to the next case. But I think that really like gets me is like just seeing kids like injured and or sick or dying. That kind of hits home, especially after I had kids. So, I mean, that hits everyone. But, you know, we Chief is real good about officer wellness. We have someone on site with us for our health and also a counselor to talk to. So he works hand in hand with her and she'll let him know like, hey, this person probably needs a couple of days off. They're going through this personally at home. Or this scene kind of messed them up. We always have a debrief if it's like a real big scene or whatever. You see how everybody's doing, or like if one of our own gets shot or whatever, which has happened. Unfortunately, they'll just make sure that everybody's okay, and they'll make sure that you know, hey, this person needs like 2-3 days off because they're very close with that officer or what the situation is. So they're pretty good about it,
2: man. And it's. Oftentimes people forget because we look to you guys for, you know, to protect. And but you guys go through things as well.
1: Right. I would tell people, like, we're not robots. And a lot of times, you know, it's who, what, when, where, how, why. Here's your case number, by. But, like, we're people, too. Like, we have families. Like, when I take the uniform off, I'm not Captain Miller. As soon as I take it off, I'm dad. I'm husband. You know, I'm son going through stuff, you know, help my mom and stuff out, whatever. So, you know, it's a lot that we go through. But of course, you know, we're these supposed to be these big superhero and giants that just handle everything. But, you know, sometimes, you know, we break down as well. So, I mean, it's just human nature for us.
2: Wow. Well, Captain Miller, thank you so much for joining us. Chief's Corner, we get listeners all the time, and I get them now since I've been doing it for the past 3 weeks. They say, hey, don't stop the Chief's Corner. We love it, and it really gives – it's a great tool just for them to listen to in the morning and get informed of what's happening in the community, hearing it from you. You know, yes, such a great thing.
1: And
2: so
1: please, you know, send in your questions. Chief loves answering questions. And, of course – we got to win with Quinn. Go Rebels.
2: 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You know what it is. It's Hallelujah 95.3.
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Bishop Hezekiah Walker. Lift him up. And you can hear Bishop exclusively here every Sunday, a part of our Super Sunday lineup with the Hezekiah Walker Countdown from 4 to 6 every Sunday exclusively here on 95.3 Off the Request Lines. Your request for our very own Jay Williams and Total Praise. Tapping toes on a Triple T Thursday. Hold to his hand right here. You know what it is.

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2: In my distress, you heard my cry.
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Yes, sir, you're inside of the Ride Out Mix. Started off a little slow, but I had to hear that Do It Again by James Greer, Darryl Walls, right here on the Doc D Show. Coming up in just a minute, y'all. We got local news from my good friends at WCTV and a whole lot more right here on Tallahassee's highest praise, hallelujah, 95.3.

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1: Happy Thursday, everybody. I'm Abby Walton in the WCTV newsroom. Here's a look at some of the stories we're following right now. Florida's childhood literacy rates are improving statewide, but experts say there's still work to be done. The Florida Chamber of Commerce released its annual report highlighting third grade literacy rates in all 67 counties. Overall, those literacy rates came in at 60%. That's up 3% over last year. According to the report, the biggest improvements happened in rural counties. The report says the two biggest factors hindering literacy rates are chronic absenteeism and poverty. Sarasota and Walton counties recorded some of the highest literacy rates this year, while Marion and Gadsden counties recorded some of the lowest literacy rates but have improved from the previous year. For the latest news, weather, and sports, make sure you stay with WCTV on air, online, on our WCTV Facebook page, and now through our WCTV News app. From the WCTV Newsroom, I'm Abby Walton.
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0: 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Too late. Y'all got me in it. After the break, I'm in the Promise mood, y'all. 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

0: down Psalm 66:18, and he tells us, blessed be the Lord God who daily loadeth us with benefits. We don't have to beg bread. We don't have to worry what we're going to eat. We don't have to worry what we're going to put on, because he promised that whatever we need, he's going to take care of us. And you answer what?
1: Yes.
0: Hallelujah. Hallelujah. Glory to God. As I close, sometimes I know we've gotten to a place now where we are so comfortable here on this earth until we don't even believe in a hereafter. We've come to that thing of saying, when you're dead, you're done. Yeah. But I read something in the Word. In the same second epistle of Peter, chapter 3 and verse 13, he says, nevertheless, we, according to his promise, look for a new heaven and a new earth. I know that they are telling you that because the astronomer has never seen heaven on his telescope. I know that all of the seemingly theologians today tell you, stop thinking about that old time stuff that they used to put in you. But Peter says, doesn't matter how things get down here, one day, those of us who have been washed in the blood, one day, those of us who've been filled with the Spirit, we're gonna shake this whole world loose. And according to his promise, we're gonna have a new heaven. We're gonna have a new earth, wherein dwelleth righteousness. We're going to a prepared place for a prepared people. I don't know about you, but every day I'm getting ready to move into my brand new home. Don't let nobody tell you it's a scrapbook that don't have any value. This word is filled with the promises of God. And if God said it, just like the word says, that he who promised is able to perform. If he said it, he'll do it. If he said it, look for it. Tell somebody, if he made you a promise.

0: Christmas. 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
1: Yes, sir. Woo-hoo. You're in the ride, I miss. Keep both hands on the wheel. Whew. I'm feeling good on the Doc D Show.

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You're Still Inside of the Ride Out Mix. Mr. Draper, y'all, that's a legendary choir director, arranger, writer, and the associates right here. Feeling good, y'all, on a Triple T Thursday. Coming up in just a minute on this day with Cedric Doc Foster on the Doc D Show.

0: Hey, hallelujah listeners. This is Cedric Doc Foster, and here are a few historical events that happened on this day, September 17. American sitcom Bewitched, starring Elizabeth Montgomery, made its premiere on ABC TV. That happened on this day in 1964. TV comedy series MASH, starring Alan Alder, along with Loretta Swift, made its debut on CBS. And this show ran for over 11 years and won a number of awards. It made its debut on this day in 1972. Climate activist Greta Thunberg tells the U.S. Congress, "I know you are trying, but not hard enough." She made that statement to the U.S. Congress, and that happened on this day in 2019. Norway becomes the first country where electric cars outnumber petrol vehicles. That happened on this day in 2024. And Disney/ABC suspends Jimmy Kimmel after complaints about his political jokes. That happened on this day in 2025. Those are just a few historical events that happened on this day, September 17th, on Hallelujah 95.3, Tallahassee's highest praise.
1: Willie Murphy! Baby Doug!

Willie Murphy closing out another great Triple T Thursday tomorrow, y'all. It got here quick to me. It's a fun Friday, the weekend. And we're excited about another home game with the Florida A&M Rattlers. And I'm hearing the Frenchtown Rising is back, y'all. So make sure you be careful downtown. Big shouts out to Captain Damon Miller Jr. joining the station, joining the show this week with the Chiefs Corner on yesterday. And we replayed that earlier, giving us all the insight we need to stay safe and to detour away from all that traffic, you know. You don't want to get stuck. No, not in our home game traffic. And also with the Frenchtown Rising, Michelle A. from way back. That's old school there. It's going to be a part of the Frenchtown Rising. Big shouts out to Mona Olive and Kenneth Barber for such a great vision for that area. You always had downtown get downs. You always got other things going on. So Frenchtown Rising is something that we can claim before every home game for Florida A&M. And it's a great time. Anytime that we can get together and fellowship with each other, no issues, no situations or things like that, and just enjoy each other is a great thing. Tomorrow, Fun Friday, I'll be back on the saddle if it's God's will, 3 p.m. Until then, remember, God is the only power. With Him, we can do all things. So don't you worry about anything, because everything is going to be all right.

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0: go, y'all. 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
2: 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Y'all are really an amazing station. I love it. I wake up to it and I go to sleep to it.
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1: My God, may we have your attention, because
2: let me tell you about a man who knows all of my flaws but still loves me. Let me introduce you to this man who won't ever bring your past up again.
1: If you're not too busy,
2: do you have a man?
1: I can't really put it in the words, but that's just,
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1: We want to tell you about him. He's our

0: 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Come on, every time I need him, he showed up.
1: More of the best in gospel music coming up now on Tallahassee's Highest Praise.

I will. I shall. I must. For you are worthy, God. Pray. How many know he's worthy tonight? I owe it all.

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1: Your day sounds better with your music and your gospel station playing in the background. 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